0: They're all the same shape.
1: Mr. Encyclopedia!
2: What are you making now?
1: Yeah, what?
3: Oh, Pitha and Gaara, for today's dinner, I'm going to make some sushi rolls.
0: Sushi rolls!
2: Oh, cucumber!
1: And an omelet.
3: Yes, now watch this. You put the rest of the ingredients on top of the layer of rice like this. Then you roll it all up like this.
0: You roll it all up!
3: And then you take a long, sharp knife and cut the long roll. Once it's in slices, it'll be easier for people to eat.
0: Amazing!
3: There, look. Isn't it sliced beautifully?
0: Wow!
2: Hey, wait. Look at the slices. They all have the same shape.
1: You're right. They're identical.
2: Why are they identical?
1: Why? Why?
3: The slices are identical because I used pieces of seaweed, cucumber, and omelet of the same length. By rolling it up into a cylinder and cutting it in slices like this, I was able to make all the slices absolutely identical.
2: That's cool!
1: That's cool!
3: And that's not all. There are many other things, you know, that look identical when rolled up and cut into slices like sushi. If you want to know more, just read page 890 in Me.
0: Huh? But we're just kids. We can't read.
3: Well, never mind. We can call TV John.
0: TV John!
4: Whoa, whoa! Did you call me?
3: TV John, can you tell us about things that look identical when they're cut in slices?
4: Oh, whoa! All right.
0: Beep!
5: Making identical pieces. We can make a large number of identical pieces of something by making it long and narrow and then cutting it into round slices. This is a factory where the famous Kintaro candy is made. Different colored portions of candy are mixed together to form the face of a boy, Kintaro. This big lump of candy is then stretched out until it's long and narrow. By making it into a rod-like shape like this, the face will be the same on every single piece that is cut. When toilet paper is made at a factory, a large sheet of paper is wrapped around a core to form a long, narrow tube like the one here. By cutting this long tube into pieces of a specific length, we obtain rolls of toilet paper that are exactly the same size. Rubber bands are made using the same process. This is a long, narrow tube of rubber. Thousands of rubber bands are made by putting this tube into a machine that cuts it into thin, round slices. This is a factory where cogs are made. A long, specially shaped rod is inserted into a machine. A hole is then drilled into the end of the rod, and the rod is then cut to a specified length. This way, lots of cogs of exactly the same shape can be made from one single rod. These are just some of the many ways that identical pieces can be made from the same long, narrow cylinder.
3: Did you get all that? So that's how we can make lots of things with the same shape. It makes making things a lot easier.
2: Are identical too. Look!
1: They are! They are!
3: What perfect timing that was, Sue.
4: Oh, whoa!
6: Pitakola switch.
7: One, two,
8: three,
7: four,
8: five, six,
7: seven,
8: eight, nine,
7: ten.
9: 10 more animation.
10: Hey, a fly!
11: How annoying.
10: There it is.
12: Hey, stay away from me.
10: It's still here.
13: It stopped.
10: What now?
7: Let's change into a fly swatter.
14: Good idea.
10: Right. Steady.
7: Quietly.
10: Got it. Well done.
7: It didn't work. There's no mesh.
14: It didn't work.
10: Now what?
7: I know. Fly spray.
14: Fly spray.
10: Right. Here we go.
7: It got away. Oh no, we're empty. Oh no.
10: Now what?
7: I know something that catches flies.
12: You serious?
14: A spider!
10: Pounce. Pounce, pounce.
12: It's no good. It keeps getting away.
10: Now what?
7: Now what?
12: Wait, a chameleon.
14: Chameleon? Let's do it!
7: I don't want to touch the fly, so somebody else can beat the tongue.
12: That's not fair.
14: Chameleon!
12: Whip, whip! Okay, are we ready? Quietly, quietly. Quietly. Wait for our chance.
10: It's seen us.
14: Ah, it's on the tail.
12: Well, in a case like this.
7: Hey, you can't leave me. We're a chameleon, not a lizard.
9: Good luck tomorrow, Tambar Animation.

0: somewhere. Keep looking. Rory?
1: Oh, thank the stars.
0: Are you okay?
2: Oh, may have swallowed a magical fish or two, but otherwise fine. Thanks for the save, girl.
0: That was amazing, Rory.
2: Don't
0: ever do it again.
1: I'm so relieved you're all okay. That was incredibly dangerous.
0: Which is exactly why we told you to stay safely at the school. You could have been killed.
3: But we weren't. And even better, Rory and Storm got the grim magic out of the water and saved Starglow Lake.
0: And Unicorn Island.
4: And all the unicorns.
3: They're heroes.
1: Then I suppose congratulations are in order.
2: Oh, you know, just doing my job. I mean, can it still be my job?
1: In light of your heroics, it's only fair. You are officially reinstated to Unicorn Academy, Mr. Carmichael.
2: Really?
1: As long as you promise to take your time here more seriously.
2: Yes! Thank you, Miss Primrose. I won't let you down.
1: I'm relieved to hear that, Rory. Now, if you could just...
2: Right. You hear that, girl? We're back! Give me that sweet, sweet Unicorn 5! Totally. We should celebrate. I mean, we survived the giant grim cyclone is a pretty good theme for a party. Oh, think the Dwarpins have stuff for a party sub? We can put Rhapsody on the jams, but I gotta talk...

done well. And while freedom is delicious, this isn't nearly enough. I need to gather my strength. Take me to them.

0: I got up extra early to make you a special I'm super glad you're okay breakfast.
1: Thanks, Ava. This is really nice.
0: No problem. Just glad I could do something. Especially since yesterday I was so worried about you, but you didn't tell me where you were going or what you were doing. You know, I totally would have helped if you did tell me. I mean, I am your BFF and we did make a promise.
1: Right, that's my bad. I got a little carried away and I figured I could handle it.
0: With Rory?
1: To be fair, he just kind of showed up. Okay. You're right. I'm sorry. I'll work on it. I'm working on it. Okay, put away the eyes.
0: That's all I could ask for, bestie. Morning, Layla.
1: Hey.
2: Morning.
0: So tell me everything that happened yesterday. Like, everything?
1: I mean, you know all the important parts. Well, except for one thing.
2: Ooh.
1: Rory and I passed these weird talking trees.
0: I knew trees could talk, but they never answer me.
1: Well, these ones told me a vision awaits you beneath the water. Like, what does that even mean?
2: Did you say talking trees? Those are called the Whispering Willows.
1: Oh, they did seem willowy. And they were definitely whispery.
2: The Whispering Willows are ancient trees whose root systems extend through the entire island. So they know everything that happens here, and they never forget.
1: That's kind of creepy.
0: But also kind of cool.
2: They must have had something important to say to you, Sophia.
1: But it didn't make any sense. A vision awaits you beneath the water? The only thing I saw in the water yesterday was grim magic.
2: Maybe they meant a different kind of

0: water. The island's got all sorts of magical mysteries. I'll have to look into it.
1: If I find your gross, sweaty boxing gloves in the common room one more time,
2: I put them down for 2 seconds to do burpees, Valentina. Chill.
3: Good morning, students. Today, we'll be going over some theories of fate fairy evolution. Ah, Rory, late again. Good to know that after everything you've been through, you remain consistent.
4: Oh, thanks, Miss Fury. But I have a good reason this time. Not that I didn't all the other times. To commemorate me saving Starglow Lake, Unicorn Island, and basically the entire world, I thought we should have a party! Ha! Miss Fury, you in? I know there's a party animal deep down in there somewhere. Deep, deep down.
3: I'll pass. And I will remind you all that grim magic is still a threat. Now, back to our lesson. While they all...
4: So, would you mind showing up early for the party?
5: You need help setting up, don't you?
4: Wow. Can I just say how impressed I am with your BFF mind meld? And it is so nice of you guys to offer to help me like that.
5: Okay, fine. I'm in, but I'm not the best decorator.
0: Leave that part to me.
4: Ah, oh, cool. Then Sophia can be on snack duty.
3: It would be a shame if you had detention on the day of your own party.
4: Right. Fairies, this is me. Learning the fairies.
6: Oh. Ravenzella's been gone a long time now, Ash.
7: Yeah. It's hard to do what she wants if she's not here to tell us what it is.
6: Which is why we need a new boss. Someone even stronger, smarter, and scarier than Ravenzella.
7: I'm not sure I'm ready for that kind of responsibility, Crimzet.
6: I'm not talking about you. I'm talking about me, dummy. I'm gonna be the new boss, an even better version of Ravenzella.
7: Oh.
6: Then we're agreed. Now applause. Huh?
8: But you seem to be doing so well without me.
6: Oh, thank you. I mean, no. Of course we're not fine without you. We missed you so much. Ash was just saying how it's been so hard without you around.
7: Then Crimzet said she'd be the better version.
6: And then I said, we, your loyal servants, should always be here for you, oh powerful and merciful Queen of Grimoria.
8: I'm so glad you feel that way, because it's time to get back to work.
6: So, what's the plan?
8: Revenge. But first, I need to regain my strength by finding my grim magic.
6: Sure. But, it's kind of been running loose all over the island since you left, so how do we collect it all exactly?
8: I need something very special.
0: Maybe we're too early.
9: More like Rory's late.
0: He's definitely late. While I've been waiting, I looked into what the Whispering Willows told Sophia, and I think they were talking about the Vision Pool. It's a magical body of water that provides clarity to those who seek answers. This says it grants one vision to those who look beneath the water.
10: Beneath the water?
11: That has to be what the Whispering Willows meant. They also told me he had a message for me. Do you think this vision is about my dad?
6: Maybe.
11: You're the best, Layla. I've got to check it out. Where is this vision pool?
0: Looks like it's in a hidden forest past the Shimmerstone Wall. So in a super hard to get to, totally off limits part of the island. Which is too bad, because I'd like to see it myself. According to this, there are all sorts of magical stones and gems in the cavern. I'd love to study some of them.
11: Well, it doesn't look that hard to get to. We could totally make it there and back in time for the party.
0: But the teachers are all over the place patrolling for grim magic. And the last time they caught you sneaking over the Shimmerstone Wall, you were expelled.
11: Ava, the island is trying to tell me something about my dad. I have to find out what it is.
0: I know. It's just everyone's on high alert right now. Once everything's safe, we'll go to the vision pool together. Promise.
11: You're right. I'll wait.
4: All right, decorations committee. I grabbed everything, so I guess our theme is everything.

0: turns to these vines, and then, ooh, and we really should talk party themes. Obviously, I'm partial to flowers, but there's also glitter, or like under the sea. Leaf, is seaweed a plant?
1: We need some ice for the drinks. Wildstar and I will go get it.
2: Oh, but we have a unicorn with ice powers right here.
1: What? I said I would wait, and I waited. Like, almost a full minute. Ugh, I know sneaking out again totally violates the friendship pact, but if I told Ava, she would have wanted to come. And she's right. We could get in serious trouble. But I've got to see this through. These dreams about my dad, and now talking trees. Something's going on, Wildstar. And this vision pool might be the only way to get some answers. Exactly. So it looks like it's just you and me on this one, girl.
3: This brings back memories. But we've got to do this.

0: too much?
1: Uh-huh, yep, looks great.
0: Thanks, Layla. Maybe I'll get a second opinion. Sophia? Huh? She's still not back yet. I'm almost done decorating.
2: I know, right? How long does it take to get some ice?
3: Sheesh.
0: Isabel, have you ever seen Sophia anywhere?
4: Yep, saw her in Wildstar riding off campus a while ago.
0: You don't think they snuck off to the vision pool without us, do you?
4: Oh, come on. We better go after them.
2: Who wants to test the punch? It's my special family recipe. By which I mean I just made it up. Isabel, do you want to maybe...
4: Intense pass, my dude.
2: Oh!
5: Right. Not just super hard to get to, but also super high up.

0: were drowning, I was saving you.
1: I didn't need to be saved. I was with my dad. He was right there.
0: What do you mean? Like another dream?
1: No, it was my dad.
0: But Sophia, your dad is gone.
1: Ugh. No, I know it was him. He was alive. I was right there with him.
0: But how?
1: I don't know, Ava. Now I'll never know. The vision pool grants one vision per person, and you ruined it!
0: I'm sorry. You were in the water, and I didn't know. I wish you had just told me you were coming instead of being all secret-y.
1: I didn't tell you because I knew you'd try to stop me.
0: No, I would have come with you. We promised.

0: What happened here?
1: Someone smashed it up good!
2: While I can't pretend to be heartbroken over the destruction of the ancient Temple of the Guardians, it does house something very useful.

0: okay, my queen?
1: I need to save my strength.
2: Now what?
1: Start digging.
3: Mr. Tansy, Isabel, right on target, as usual. Glacier, beautiful work, but I'm thinking maybe that unicorn needs a rider. Maybe a really handsome one that also happens to look just like me. Of course, how could I forget my best girl? Glacier, if you can make the unicorn look like the other hero of the hour, Storm here, we'd appreciate it. 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

0: trifecta of loser.
1: Valentina, sidekicks, welcome.
2: Great party, Rory.
1: I know, right? Can I offer you some party snacks or party hats?
2: Resounding no. We're just here to save Cinder from the trauma. Is he making s'mores?
1: Yes, and you can't take him. I've got a whole pyrotechnic show planned for later.
2: You don't need him. This party is already going down in flames.
3: Not having any fun either, Layla?
2: Yeah, I am. This is the most fun I've had all week. If I keep on pace, I'll have the first third of the entire Sparkle Book memorized. That's when the real party starts.
3: Well, as long as you're happy. I almost forgot.
2: Oh my gosh, it's even better in real life! I mean, I should probably tell you that sneaking out to go to the vision pool was reckless and stupid, but it's too late anyway, so I'm just gonna enjoy this. Thank you, Sophia!
4: It's fine. She can hang out with whoever she wants. I'm not sad, and I'm definitely not jealous. Even if she did get Layla a pretty gem present. After throwing away the pretty gem present I gave her.
5: Me? No way. She started it.
3: Don't look at me like that. I know, she was just worried about me, but still, I was talking to my dad. If she doesn't get how important that is to me, then why should I bother explaining? I tried, but maybe I'm just not cut out for the whole BFF thing. I don't need anyone but you anyway.

0: strange. It's like the statues are guarding it.
1: I really want to touch it.
0: Ava, I don't think that's a good idea. What if you break it? Did you touch it? No!

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Always thwarting my plans. This time I'll make her pay! You two! I have a task for you.

0: I'm on the rugged edge of Europe, visiting five Nordic countries.
1: Incredible.
0: Traveling through glorious forests and spectacular fjords.
1: I think Norway has a solid claim to be the most beautiful country in the world. I mean, look at it.
2: Wow, dog's pulling a car.
0: It's more than 500,000 square miles of extremes.
3: This is low, Ben, this is low.
4: This is my life.
3: Somebody's holding on to me, yeah? Now breathe.
5: Off we go.
0: I'm hoping to understand how they've built some of the happiest societies on the planet.
5: Hey, guys.
1: Good morning.
6: And who have we got here?
1: What?
7: Welcome.
8: This is the most traditional Danish lunch I have seen.
6: Yes.
0: And why they now feel they're in the firing line.
9: Sankta Park is also a nuclear bunker.
6: Yes, very much so.
10: They are preparing to defend Finland.
1: Bloody hell.
11: You're wearing these in urban Sweden?
9: Yes.
1: There's another side to Scandinavia.
12: Ready to fire?

0: On this second leg of my Scandinavian journey, I'm traveling from the west coast of Norway, across the North Atlantic, to the volcanic island of Iceland. Norway's shoreline is gouged and carved by spectacular fjords and islands, almost a quarter of a million islands, along the longest coast in Europe, second longest in the world.
1: Rex is checking out the coastline here. It is fairly astonishing. Norway does have an almost excessively rugged, jagged, fragmented coastline.
0: Since the time of the Vikings, when they weren't out doing a spot of pillaging, people here have fished and farmed their sheep.
2: Den holmen vi skal til, som ligger på andre siden.
0: For Roy and Inger Oxnes, this is home. They're taking me to a small island where they keep their family flock.
3: Are you ready to go? Are you ready to go?
4: Off they go.
3: All right.
1: Well, I think the dog is going to be doing most of the work.
3: Hello, there they are.
2: Upward.
1: I sense Rex wants to round up the sheep. Tell us what to do, Roy.
2: Vi går og prøver å runde rundt. Vi har en del folk med oss, så prøver å stoppe dem, prøver å få dem tilbake.
3: Kom fort!
1: They're making a break.
3: Dekk! Høyre! Høyre!
1: There's a breakaway flock over there. Another flock over here. I mean, they do say a flock of sheep comes with a flock of problems.
3: Dekk! So, Simon, did you get the screen heating up?
1: I'm warming up, Roy, I am.
3: You're warming up?
1: It gets the blood flowing, that's for sure.
3: You feel the blood flowing.
1: Very good. You love it, don't you? I can tell.
3: Yeah, then we get some exercise after it.
1: Mush, mush, mush.
0: Roy's family have farmed these remote islands for generations. Each year when summer arrives, it's shearing time for Roy and his burly lads, or rather for the sheep.
3: There we go.
2: Well done, guys.
1: And they're in.
0: After Vikings here put down their battle axes, Norway spent centuries as almost a rural backwater of Scandinavia. Only around 3% of the land is farmable. The sea up here is harsh and dangerous. Many struggled.
1: What was life like here for your parents, your grandparents?
2: Livet var tøft, ja. De var fattige. Ungene måtte ut i arbeid. Ut i arbeid fra de var 15 for å overleve. Det var fra hånd til munn. De levde av fiske utenfor her. Hadde noe, en ku, noe saue.
0: Other Scandis viewed Norwegians as country bumpkins. They were the butt of jokes.
2: Opp til 15 milliliter tre.

0: Then 50 years ago, everything changed. When the Norwegians hit the national equivalent of a Vegas jackpot.
1: So it's 9:30 on a Wednesday, and Roy is off to work. So this is where you work?
2: Yes, I work on the other side of the plant.
1: Look at the size of this.
0: This tangled eruption of pipes and chimneys is Mongstad. Home to Norway's biggest oil and gas refinery, Roy's one of more than 1,000 people working here.
3: You wear it well. That's the belt, isn't it? All right, cool belt.
0: Roy's family farm is now just a sideline. During the week, he works for Equinor, Norway's largely state-owned oil and gas company. He belongs to a lucky generation of Norwegians gifted one of history's biggest Christmas presents.
4: You all right? It was the night before Christmas Eve, 1969. Norway discovered oil in the North Sea. It was their last attempt. They were about to give up. What they found became the largest oil field ever discovered at sea anywhere in the world.
1: Oh, my God.
4: So this is a tanker coming in empty or full?
2: This is an empty tanker coming in for loading crude.
4: It's like a four-story metal wall just moving in front. It's colossal.
2: A little bit away from the mooring lines.
0: Over the last 50 years, this small nation of farmers and fishermen has sucked out trillions of pounds worth of oil and gas from under the North Sea. They pump more of the stuff per head than even Saudi Arabia.
4: You live quite a double life, Roy.
2: Yeah?
4: One moment you're with your sheep, and the next...
2: Ah, morgen you jobba for tjena penger til livets opphold. Sånn det. En blir ikke rik av å drive med sau. Så nå kommer båten. Ah, det nok.
4: Have I got enough?
2: Yeah.
4: I'm going to really mess this up, aren't I?
2: I don't think so.
4: Look at all these burly, bloody Norwegians.
5: Good afternoon. Say when, sir.
6: Whenever you're ready.
5: Yeah.
4: He's got it.
2: Yep.
4: Look at that. The job is done.
2: So now you can start to work in the oil business.
0: They're loading this tanker with enough oil to fuel more than 1 million cars with petrol, all of it for export. But at home at least, Norway's enthusiastically adopted green energy. They have the highest number of electric cars per head in the world, and most of them have ditched their gas boilers for electric heat pumps. Just a little bit of a contradiction.
4: Hardly any of this oil is actually used here in Norway. Norway sources almost all of its electricity from cleaner, greener hydroelectric power, thus absolving itself of any sort of direct consumer guilt. They're a little bit like a drug pusher, really, who refuses to use their own product. But they will very happily sell it to almost anyone else.
0: With sanctions on Russia, Norway's now the biggest supplier of gas to the UK and Germany. It's a trade that has helped to make the 5.5 million Norwegians among the richest people on the planet. An hour down the coast is Bergen, an oil boom town, but not like any I've ever seen.
4: It really looks like Diagon Alley from Harry Potter. If you're expecting oil bling like Abu Dhabi or Houston or somewhere like that, think again. Here, they spend a lot of their oil money restoring old Bergen, lovingly restoring it. It's all very understated Scandinavian.
0: Of course, in many countries, discovering oil doesn't always bring benefits for the people, the masses. Often it fuels corruption and even war, or a pampered elite just fritter away the oil billions. But to their credit, at least here, even ordinary Norwegians have shared in the oil bonanza.
5: Alf?
7: Yes?
5: Hello, Alf.

0: I'm Simon.
1: Hello, Simon.
0: It's lovely to see you. I've got a slightly fractured finger, so I'll go with that one. Yeah. Hello.
1: Welcome here.
0: Thank you very much. Yeah. Carolina.
2: Hello, Simon.
0: Yes. Hi, Carolina. Simon, yes, hello.
2: Nice to meet you.
0: Nice to meet you too.
1: Welcome on board.
2: Yes.
0: All right, thank you.
3: Alf Road Satra and Carolina Satra are local entrepreneurs.
0: Oh, straight into the cabin.
4: Yeah, straight in.
0: I definitely should not be here.
3: The lives of Norwegians, all of them, have been transformed by oil. Alf comes from a humble background. His family were oyster farmers, and he's still obsessed with seafood. Locals have given him a nickname.
0: Oyster Dundee, named after Crocodile Dundee.
5: Yeah, but I've been working with oyster. Yeah. I still have a big knife also, though.
0: You have a big knife?
5: Yeah.
0: I'm sure you do.
5: Yeah.
3: Back in the 1970s, Alf started working on some of the first oil rigs out on the Norwegian side of the North Sea.
0: So you were a trained submarine pilot.
5: Yes.
0: Trained in Edinburgh. And that was to pilot the submersibles that were servicing
5: and
0: rigs.
5: Yeah, and bringing divers down in a lookout submarines. And
0: right.
5: So we did various jobs for the oil industry.
0: So you were there really during the birth of Norway's oil industry?
5: Yes, we were pioneers. It was a great time, actually. Yeah, I really loved it.
0: What sort of the coldest temperature you would dive in?
6: Around 4 degrees here.
5: Yeah,
0: that's pretty damn chilly.
6: This neoprene isolates quite a lot.
0: Yeah, and good blood as well. Good Viking spirit.
6: Yeah, Viking blood, you know.
3: Now age 72, these days Oyster Dundee dives down for shellfish.
6: Okay.
0: Well, good luck and stay safe.
6: Yes.
0: Are you happy with him diving?
7: Yeah.
0: Oh, you're making a face.
7: Makes me nervous a little bit.
6: Hello.
0: Hey, how was that?
6: It was very nice.
0: Very nice, good.
6: Yeah, then you can pull it up.
0: I'll pull it up? All right.
6: Yeah, see what we got.
0: Oh, right. Quite a catch. Wow. There we are.
6: There we are, back. Really nice.
0: Excellent.
6: The hair, I got some really big ones. So I go in with a knife and cut it. And
0: it just pops open.
6: Yeah. Normally they throw the gills away, but actually there's a lot of taste in it. So you can eat it, yeah. And it's so good to eat, you know.
0: But this bit of the scallop is the best, no?
6: Yeah.
0: Thank you.
6: When you eat the scallop, this is the muscle itself. Mmm. You can feel it works.
0: Well, I'm admiring what it does for you.
6: Yeah. This is very healthy food. And my father, he ate this all his life, every day. And he got so old that we had to kill him. I'm telling you.
0: Why am I laughing at that? A shocking story. Yeah.
6: So it's so very, very, very healthy.
0: This is the other problem in the sea now, isn't it?
6: Yeah.
0: Little bits of plastic floating around.
6: I hate plastic in the water.
0: Oh, you're going in?
6: Wait!
0: Well done, Alf! Well done! That is how people should respond to it. Well done.
3: Like many other Norwegians, Alf earned decent money in the oil industry. He invested his earnings and became a successful businessman.
0: Where are we going now, Alf?
5: We are heading towards the little tiny island that nobody lives on. It's only a restaurant, Cornelius Restaurant.
0: Yeah. And this is your restaurant?
5: Yes, it's my restaurant.
0: Okay.
3: Alf named his restaurant Cornelius after his oyster farming grandfather.
8: Hello.
0: Hello, hello.
5: Come along and have a look.
0: All right.
5: Here you see the running water.
0: Yeah.
5: So I keep my scallops and stuff.
0: Nice and fresh.
5: It's nice, huh?
0: Yeah.
3: This is where you can see how well-off Norwegians are. Private ferries often bring more than 200 guests a night.
5: So you heard about me?
9: Google.
5: I'm
9: yes.
5: there. I'm
9: yeah.
5: there.
4: Okay.
9: Very sexy guy out there.
4: Oh, yeah.
10: Oh, boy. Oy, oy, oy. What is this? Thank you.
11: This is our beef crab soup.
10: Yeah.
11: And this is the smoked salmon. Can you take it?
10: Oh, that looks very special.
11: Enjoy.
10: Hey. Thank you. When you were a lad, growing up, this was not the Norwegian reality, was it?
5: No. My mother, she knitted my clothes, and so it was. We didn't have much any money and to spend on luxury things.
10: And now look.
5: And now look, it's quite a change. So I think about it more or less every day, actually.
10: What, your good luck?
5: Yes, how lucky we are that we have been born here.
10: Yeah. To be born Norwegian, that's winning a lottery, really, isn't it?
5: It feels like it.
10: Yeah. You're just in time. Hiya. I think this is right.
3: I was taking the overnight train to Norway's capital city, Oslo.
10: So, let's have a look at this. Ooh. It's a bit sort of prison cell chic, but not bad.
12: Didn't sleep too badly. It's a little bit like being rocked in a cradle.
3: For many years, Norway had the second highest GDP per capita in Europe, after tiny Luxembourg. And all that money wasn't splashed out on Lamborghinis and Prada handbags. It went on wages, state spending, and into just about the biggest pot of dosh on the planet. In the 1990s, Norway took the decision to save and invest a huge chunk of their earnings from oil and gas for the future. They set up a giant national savings account, a sovereign wealth fund, as they're called. It's now the single largest in the world.
10: So here we are. This looks just like any other corporate office, doesn't it? But this is definitely not some paper wholesalers in Slough. What goes on in here affects the lives of millions of people around the world. This is the headquarters of Norway's sovereign wealth fund.
3: The fund is a financial colossus. It's one of the largest single stores of wealth ever assembled, maybe the biggest. The fund owns global infrastructure, ports, airports, chunks of major world cities, and roughly 1.5% of all the stocks and shares listed in the entire world.
10: Thank you.
3: The fund is worth the equivalent of nearly 25,000 tons of gold.
10: Look, online, there's a website which shows the actual market value of the fund in real time. It is a staggering sum. So this is in Norwegian krona, but in pounds, it's more than 1.2 trillion pounds. Now, that is an almost unimaginable figure. For me, the best way of understanding how much a trillion is to convert it into seconds. So rather than thinking of it in pounds, think of it in seconds. A million seconds is almost 12 days ago. A billion seconds is more than 31 years ago. But a trillion seconds is more than 31,000 years ago. A trillion is a huge figure. All right, thank you.
3: I'd come to see the fund's chief of staff, Trond Grande.
10: Trond, hello. Good. Simon Reeve, nice to see you.
13: Bjørn, nice to meet you.
10: I know you're very busy.
13: Absolutely.
10: Can we come in?
13: Of course.
10: Oh, fantastic. Now, you've got a book here. What is this? Pressure.
13: Pressure.
10: Lessons from the psychology of penalty shoots. You're a man who deals with pressure that most of us cannot comprehend.
13: Yes, but I think we all do, right? And the points he tried to make was, you know, how can you prepare for the pressure?
10: This is a colossal store of wealth.
13: Of course, it's just a staggering amount of money. But I mean, honestly, for us, it's just another kind of three more zeros or six more zeros.

0: 9 more zeros, right? You become slightly kind of blind to the size of it.
1: Mm.
2: The Norwegians spend less from the fund each year than the amount it's increased by. So it's just grown and grown. So sensible and Scandinavian.
3: Can you imagine how good you have to be at delaying gratification and thinking long term when you've got an ice cream store right outside your office? How on earth do you cope with that? That is a source of temptation.
0: It is.
3: I think this says a lot about you.
0: About restraints?
3: Yes.
0: Well, we have to feel it quite often, right? So people tend, especially now during summer, late afternoon, grab an ice cream and stay outside.
3: Yeah, but look at your washboard stomach there. You're clearly not eating all of these, are you?
0: No, I'm leaving it to everybody else to eat, yeah.
3: Look, this cannot... Trump, I'm sorry.
0: Yeah.
3: I've just seen another... This is brilliant.
0: This is, yeah.
3: Is this how decisions are taken?
0: Yes.
3: Look at this.
0: Yeah.
3: So it has buy, sell, hold, or panic. This is a decision-making cube.
0: Absolutely essential to what we do, yeah.
3: For anyone who trades in stocks and shares, look, what's it going to come up as?
0: Panic.
3: Panic?
0: Panic. Yeah.
4: Thank you very much.
2: So who's actually rolling the dice here?
3: Where are we going now?
0: Now we're going to the trading floor.
3: Oh, sorry.
0: Okay. Please. So this is essentially where the action happens.
3: What's going on here? Can you tell us anything? What are you doing?
5: Yeah, today is month end, so then we always have fundings or defundings.
3: Which means buying and selling?
5: Yes.
0: A lot.
3: A lot?
0: Yes.
3: Define a lot.
5: Yeah, right now it's $2.5 billion dollars.
3: You look remarkably calm for somebody involved in such activity, fueled by Coca-Cola.
5: I've done it many times before.
3: Of course you have.
5: We have good systems, so I know it's taken care of.
2: Most Norwegian oil and gas wealth goes to the state. Their fund is now large enough to support Norway's schools, welfare and hospitals for generations to come. Historically, Britain extracted more oil and gas from its North Sea drilling area, but much of the revenue went to companies. Some argue it boosted our economy, others that we squandered it. Either way, we never set money aside like the Norwegians.
3: As a Brit, I am left thinking what might have been.
0: It's lunchtime.
6: Yeah.
0: Need to grab something to eat.
3: Yeah. I feel a bit weird being out here with you. I feel like this is Trond. This is Trond.
0: I'm not famous.
3: But almost why not? Because you hold, through the fund, you hold the future of everybody here. It is true.
0: Yeah.
2: The billions they've earned from oil and gas has given Norwegians one of the world's highest standards of living.
0: After you.
2: But of course, pumping out all those fossil fuels has contributed hugely to climate change.
3: What are you going to have?
0: I would love the prawn shrimp sandwich, please.
2: So do they make up for that with their wealth fund? They do follow some ethical rules, avoiding dodgy regimes and big tobacco, but mostly it's run for pure profit. Ultimately, the Norwegian government controls the fund and has instructed Trond to invest up to just 2% in renewable energy.
3: Why so small?
0: Well, it could be up to 2%.
3: Mm.
0: And we are now at 0.2%, something like that. So there's a long way to go.
3: So you've got a tiny percentage of the fund at the moment invested in...
0: At the moment.
3: ...renewables,
0: yeah.
3: In sustainables.
0: Yeah.
3: I suppose my worry as an outsider looking at this incredible fund that you've built is still its investments. I don't feel like it's aggressive enough as a national fund.
0: Mm.
3: Aggressively investing in the future, in renewables, in green cement, in developing green steel, for example, which Norway could create.
0: Mm.
3: There must be people saying Trond and the fund should be investing more in such and such.
0: No, absolutely. All the time.
3: A lot of pressure.
0: Yeah. We're trying to keep this fund as apolitical as possible in Norway.
3: Mm.
0: So all we do is with a financial return in mind.
3: Not for ethical reasons?
0: No. But it wouldn't be right for us as the managers of the fund, under the mandate that we're given, to do anything else than what we're told to do. So that aggressiveness or change of direction or pressure.

0: is to come from the ultimate owners of the farm.
1: Norway.
0: Norway, the people. Yeah, no, absolutely, absolutely.
2: And there's not overwhelming pressure here to change direction. Norwegian politicians say they extract oil more cleanly than other countries, and their fossil fuels allow Europe to reduce reliance on states like Russia and Saudi Arabia. Critics say Norway's too dependent on the fossil fuel economy, that Norwegians are sitting rather too happily on their pile of oil money, are becoming less entrepreneurial than other Scandis, and aren't really facing up to their national role in climate change. So not everyone here supports the oil economy and the policies behind it. I met up with musician and campaigner Bente Lorentzen.
3: I think the oil industry has done a very, very good job in sort of selling a story to the Norwegian people about the oil adventure and how it suddenly turned our entire society into a very wealthy one. But there's a huge part of the story that's left out. Obviously, a big part of the story that's left out is the environmental impact.
2: Bente was taking me to her home village in northern Norway, where she's been fighting a battle against the oil industry. It was a journey of around 700 miles by rail and sea, into the Arctic Circle, and up to a remote corner of the country. Bente grew up here, in the idyllic fishing village of Henningsvær.
4: Permission to come on?
5: Hi.
2: She arranged for her old friend, Captain Hovard, to take us out in his fishing boat.
4: Okay. Hey. Thank you. Looking forward to this. Yeah. Oh, come on. I think Norway has a solid claim to be the most beautiful country in the world. I mean, look at it. I do not say that lightly, but this really does it for me. Everywhere I'm looking in the distance, there are the misty mountains. Get me here.
2: On the edge of the Arctic Ocean, this is one of the world's most important fish spawning areas. The Lofoten Islands attract spectacular wildlife, including orcas, sperm whales, seals, otters, kittiwakes and puffins. Hovard decided introductions were in order with some of the locals.
6: Det är ju ett örnered där uppe i dal.
3: Havet.
6: Förhoppningsvis så kommer örnarna ut och kommer ned och plockar fisken.
3: Ah, it's coming.
4: It's coming. No. Wow!
3: What?
4: Incoming! Oh, my gosh. I really felt that in my heart. Boom! And it's off.
3: Yeah. To feed the kids.
4: To feed the kids?
3: Yeah. They call this a particularly vulnerable and valuable area. Because if you look at the Lofoten Islands as a whole,
4: yeah,
3: it's kind of like a small arm sticking into the deep ocean. And it creates this magnificent gathering of plankton and food for the seabirds and the fish, which again attracts whales. Some of the whales that we have here, they swim from the west coast of Africa to come right here to get their favorite food.
4: That's quite a privilege and responsibility, isn't it?
3: Yeah.
2: Given that the Norwegians have already earned a few bob from the fossil fuel industry, you might think they tried to keep the Lofotens, home to some of Europe's largest seabird colonies, pristine. But no.
3: For years and years and years, they tried to open this area for exploration and oil and gas activity. This area in particular, we're talking of a concentration of wildlife that's unique in the world. If an oil spill would happen in this area, it would take less than 24 hours for the oil to reach shore.
4: So you're talking about the risk of disruption as they explore.

0: for oil and potentially destruction if something goes wrong.
1: Yeah.
0: Which, of course, it has done numerous times around the world.
1: Yeah.
2: There could be up to 3 billion barrels of oil under the seabed here. And, of course, oil-dependent economies want to buy that, to run cars and generate electricity. But a group of locals said no. Bente helped found the People's Action for an Oil-Free Lofoten, a grassroots group. More than 7,000 people joined.
3: Bente was one of the leaders of a campaign to stop the oil and gas industry coming to these islands. And what's incredible is they won.
2: Drilling's been stopped here, but Norway's still one of the top global oil and gas producers, pumping out almost 2 million barrels of oil every day.
0: Well, campaigners here won that battle, but Norway has been described as the most aggressive explorer for new oil and gas fields in Europe. It's awarded hundreds of exploration licenses over the last decade. And just earlier this year, Norway became the first country in the world to allow commercial mining of the seabed. Even though campaigners and experts have warned that could be catastrophic for marine life.
2: One day, Norway's oil will run out. But they do have another great resource, the sea.
3: Orca. Oh, my God.
4: Right in front of us. I have never been so close. One, two, three, four, five, six, maybe. Seven.
3: They came up, they had a play, and they went back down.
2: Norway is second only to Canada for the longest coastline on the planet. So for centuries, the Norwegians have used the bounty of the ocean.
0: The deep, cold waters off the coast of Norway have always offered amazing fishing. But the small communities along the coast, over decades, transformed themselves from fishermen to fish farmers.
2: Dotted along Norway's coast and through many of its fjords are now huge fish pens, collectively holding, in particular, hundreds of millions of farmed Atlantic salmon. Norway now produces half of all the world's farmed salmon. It's a huge business, worth almost £10 billion a year. The industry's come in for serious criticism, especially about pollution. In places, the concentration of fish poo and chemicals used to treat the salmon have been devastating for the environment. It's a type of factory farming.
0: And now they've supersized their operations.

0: This is Hab Farm One. The world's largest offshore fish farm.
1: Oh my goodness. Thing is, absolutely enormous.
2: Yes, it's
1: the length of this.
2: It's 385 meters. It's 35,000 tons of steel. And the depth is 50 meters depth.
1: Nearly as long as an aircraft carrier.
2: I think it's 50, 60 meters longer than the biggest aircraft carrier, actually.
0: Inger Berg is a billionaire, one of the godfathers of Norwegian fish farming. He had this built in China. It's thought to be the largest structure ever transported on a heavy lift vessel. Inger claims it's improved or resolved many of the problems with the fish farm industry.
2: When it's bad weather, it's not so easy like this today.
1: Yeah, I can imagine.
2: It's six cages like this.
1: And I can see some of the fish jumping here. Yeah. How many fish have you got here?
2: Today, I think we are 2.2 million in total.
1: 2.2 million fish?
2: In total, yeah. In the whole, yeah.
1: That is staggering. Why didn't you want to be in a fjord? Why did you want to be offshore?
2: In fjord, it's become more controversially to be there. Here you see, there is nothing around us, so we don't see any environmentally footprint of this production so far.
0: Inger

0: says by positioning this out at sea, the tons of poo from the fish will be diluted and washed away, rather than settling on the floor of a fjord, damaging the marine environment and wild salmon populations.
1: Apparently it's time for feeding.
0: Just a handful of people work here. Feeding and pretty much everything else is automated and high-tech. Instead of using chemicals to tackle another problem with farmed salmon, they use lasers.
1: So this is called a stingray.
2: Yeah.
1: And this is to combat a major problem that farmed salmon have, isn't it? Which is they get lice, salmon lice on them.
2: We are using this to remove the salmon lice.
1: How much does a laser unit to zap salmon lice cost?
2: Very expensive.
1: Yeah, I can imagine.
0: It's thought 90% of the planet's wild fish stocks are overfished. Over the last century, life in our oceans has taken an absolute hammering. The fish farm industry claims it's better for our oceans if we eat farmed fish rather than wild fish. The industry's grown dramatically, massively. More than half of all fish and shellfish consumed by humans is now farmed. We headed back to land to see where they zap salmon lice with lasers.
2: So here we have the operational central.
1: Goodness me.
2: We are measuring everything, and we are having control of the water quality and temperature and everything.
1: And I can see on the screen here, there's a zap.
3: Yes,
1: basically.
3: The red one is the pulses.
1: Right.
3: It's detecting the lice on the fish, shooting it.
1: Yeah. Does it dislodge the lice or it kills the lice?
3: It kills it, grills it.
1: Grills it?
3: Yes.
0: Inga claims this is one of the most efficient methods of meat production, with low inputs of feed.
1: How does the conversion of feed to fish compare with other?
2: Yeah, you can see here we are 1 kilo feed to produce 1 kilo fish. When you see a chicken, it's close to 2 kilo feed to produce 1 kilo chicken. And I think pork is close to 3 kilo feed to produce 1 kilo pork.
0: To balance sustainability with feeding all of the people who want to eat animal protein, that ratio matters.
1: All right, ready to go in.
0: The salmon are killed by electrocution and then processed.
4: This is mechanical fish gutting. I have nightmares about this. I feel torn seeing this. I may well have eaten salmon at some tree, this factory. It's definitely a better form of industrial fish production than in many other fish farms. But I find it quite hard to witness this sort of industrialization of farming and fishing. Hard to stomach.
0: The industry argues that done as cleanly and humanely as possible, fish farming can help protect wild stocks of fish from being further decimated. But all forms of fish farming are controversial for welfare and environmental reasons. The long-term impact of this new factory is not yet known. In midsummer, in the far north of Scandinavia, the days are endless.
1: Oh, this is weird. So it's now nearly 20 past 11 on a Sunday night. And the sun is out, because this is the land of the midnight sun. And I've got to tell you, it's a bit odd. It's doing my head in.
0: Even with the sun up at night, Scandinavia still feels familiar for a Brit. Then I was driving into a small town, heading towards a bed for the night, when I spotted something that I think illustrates a key difference.
1: Oh, my goodness. Oh, we've got to see this. Look at this. All of these flowers have been left out here overnight. It's actually even more astonishing. So this is like an honesty shop. They've just left all of this open and are trusting people to pay using a QR code here, or you can give this code

0: on an app to buy what's here. They've just left this. Flowers, chocolates, vases. Alcohol-free, but still.
1: As a Brit, I was immediately thinking how in most towns elsewhere, this place would be robbed or vandalised. But Scandinavia is special.
0: There's stock out here and in there worth thousands of pounds. This, for me, I think, is one of the greatest, clearest examples I've seen of something that is central to the success of modern Scandinavia, and that is trust. They have trust in their community, in their government to a large extent, and in each other. But they've got it, and I think we've lost it.
1: It was time for me to leave Norway and its spectacular Lofoten Islands. I travelled across the North Atlantic to visit another branch of the Scandi family. Iceland is a volcanic outcrop of fire and ice, not even the size of England, and with a tiny population, about the same as Leicester. Geographically, this isn't strictly part of Scandinavia, but the links are strong.
0: Genetically speaking, Iceland is definitely Scandinavian. It was largely created by, let's be honest, outlaws from Western Norway, and they still speak a version of Old Norse.
2: So I'm an outlaw now.
0: Yeah, are people going to take offence at that?
2: No. Or partially insane, cross the Atlantic and then live on a volcanic island with no food.
0: Yes, that doesn't sound like the wisest move by your ancestors.
1: Helga Torfadottir is going to be my guide in Iceland, a place quite unlike anywhere I've ever been.
0: So what is this?
2: This is the newest addition to Iceland.
0: This is all new lava flow around us?
2: Yeah.
0: Wow.
2: It's been raining, but the lava is still hot, so when the water hits the lava flow, it just turns into steam.
0: Can we stop just up here? Is that possible?
3: That is an astonishing sight.
1: As well as being one of those partially insane Icelanders, Helga's a volcanologist.
3: So this is your world?
2: This is my world. And my playground, actually. My office.
3: I think for most of us on the planet, we take stability really for granted, but not here.
2: Well, we have to live with it and work with it somehow. Like, nature is in charge, and we just learn as we go, I guess.
1: This cooling lava's from the Sundnuka volcano, a fissure eruption destroying everything in its path.
2: We're gonna go into the town of Grindavík.
3: Is it safe to go in there?
2: Well, not really. The future of Grindavík is a bit unsure.
1: More than 3,000 people living in Grindavík were evacuated before the volcano erupted.
2: Oh, do not want to drive here.
1: Earthquakes from the eruption opened up deep chasms beneath the town.
2: The town is sort of like masking a little bit what we should be seeing naturally below.
0: Right.
1: It's not just Grindavík. Even the area around the capital city, Reykjavík, is under threat from nearby volcanoes and earthquakes.
2: The whole island is a volcanic island, and there's threats everywhere, depending on how you look at it. Our kind of motto in life here in Iceland is "Þetta reddast," which means it will work itself out somehow. But people also think, well, not in my lifetime. Of course, we're not going to have a catastrophe in my lifetime. Mm. But it has to land on someone's

0: lifetime, and we are that lifetime.
1: Iceland's volcanoes aren't just a threat to people who live here. In 2010, you might remember, an ash cloud from an eruption drifted across Europe, shut down airspace and grounded thousands of flights, the largest air traffic shutdown since World War II. Yet in historical terms, that was just a baby.
2: So we've just stopped by the side of this track to have a look at this colossal lava field here. So this is the lava from one of the largest eruptions in recorded history, the Laki eruption of the early 1780s. So under here there is stone from lava, basically, and then on top of that has grown quite a delicate moss. That was an eruption that had enormous consequences for Iceland, but also for the world as well. So much debris was spewed out during the eruption into the atmosphere that there was a haze that could be seen in the sky from Europe to China and Japan. It affected crop harvests. It caused changes to weather systems. It's even thought to have created poor harvests in Europe, which led quite directly to the hunger and the famine, which was one of the main drivers behind the French Revolution. So don't imagine that events that happen far away can't have extraordinary consequences.
1: So big questions for volcanologists like Helga are, which one's next and how bad could it be? To find out, she took me off-road. We headed up onto Mýrdalsjökull, one of Iceland's 269 glaciers.
3: It is so stark up here. Life is reduced down to such basic elements. Black and white.
1: Glaciers cover around 10% of Iceland. Due to climate change, many glaciers have retreated exceptionally fast over the last two decades. It's feared they could lose half their volume by the end of the century.
3: We're taking it pretty slowly just because this is a fragile surface. There are crevasses, and we do not want to fall into one. We're now really up on top of the glacier. You feel quite exposed up here.
4: Did you see the crevasse?
3: No, I did not see a crevasse.
1: This glacier ice cap is enormous, 200 square miles, with an average depth of 200 meters thick. But what's happening below the ice is what Helga wanted to show me.
2: So, just recently here, they made quite an amazing discovery. An ice cave.
0: Continue. Forwards.
1: Underneath millions of tons of ice, this cave shows what lies further beneath our feet.
3: What are you seeing there?
0: This is ash.
3: Ash? From a volcanic eruption?
0: Yes. From a volcanic eruption from Katla volcano, which is just below us here.
3: There's a volcano underneath us over there? Where?
0: Basically underneath us, yes. We're within Katla now.
3: Which has erupted before?
0: Last eruption was in 1918. That was a big explosive eruption, and this is the ash from that.
3: So this ice contains secrets, then?
0: A lot of secrets.
1: Above us, the glacier's like a heavy lid sitting on a pressure cooker below us, the whopping Katla volcano.
0: The rate we're melting the glacier, it will release the pressure of Katla. And if Katla has a shallow magma stored that technically is ready to erupt, there, you just need to set it up by a little pressure release, similar to opening a soda bottle. You see the bubble rise. that you're relieving pressure.

0: from the soda. That's a very similar thing here.
1: Just so I understand it, this glacier is almost like a giant ice cap.
0: Yes.
1: On top of the Katla volcano, and it's enormous weight, billions of tons of frozen water. That compresses the tectonic plate, no less, underneath it, the crust of planet Earth.
0: Yeah.
1: As that melts away, it makes a volcanic eruption more likely and more powerful?
0: More likely, not necessarily more powerful. It's a rapid melting, which then results in a rapid movement of the crust. I think we should spend any more time here.
1: After you.
0: Thanks.
2: Need to get out of here.
1: So, Helga's not happy with us being here because it's sunny outside, and that can mean there's an increased melt, and as a result, you can get a flash flood coming through these caves, and obviously, that could be disastrous. All right, well, we made it out here. It's a little bit safer here, but still not guaranteed safety.
3: The Katla volcano beneath us is huge, with a caldera roughly the size of Paris.
1: This has really surprised me. The melting of Earth's glaciers can seem like a very distant story and problem, but here we have a situation where climate change is melting a glacier that could then unleash destructive forces that could directly impact on tens or hundreds of millions of people around the world.
3: Katla's next eruption could be catastrophic, pumping out a vast ash cloud high into the atmosphere, polluting air with volcanic gases, grounding flights, and destroying harvests across Europe and North America. Scientists expect the heat to flash melt the ice cap above, discharging floodwaters at a greater flow rate than that of the Amazon River. Living on a pressure cooker isn't all bad for the people of Iceland. They've tapped the unstable geology and magma below ground to help provide masses of heat for homes and power. Iceland's a renewable energy superpower, generating so much electricity they've set up aluminium smelters and host data centers, which probably store some of your photos in those mysterious clouds. And now they're using renewable power to remove some of the carbon dioxide, CO2, we've all been pumping into the atmosphere. A major cause of climate change.
1: Oh, my goodness. Yeah. Wow.
3: Birger Sigfusson is a geologist for a firm called Carbfix. They're into what's called carbon capture.
1: So, Birger, what is this?
4: These are the collector containers. They are sucking air into these containers. Inside them, they have a filter that selectively binds CO2 from the air. And then what comes out of the filter is just air without CO2.
1: Since the Industrial Revolution, we've been burning fossil fuels, coal, cutting down our forests. We've been pumping carbon dioxide into the atmosphere, haven't we?
4: Yeah, yeah.
1: What's being done here is essentially sucking the carbon out of the air.
4: Yes. What comes out here is essentially air with pre-industrial CO2 concentrations.
1: So we're breathing some of the purest air on the planet?
4: Yeah, this is something that the Earth hasn't seen for a few hundred years.
1: I'm filling my lungs.
4: Yeah. But then...
1: It does taste good.
4: Doesn't it?
1: It does.
3: There's concern about whether carbon capture is remotely viable, or that it might become a convenient excuse to carry on polluting. But there's a lot of money in it. Companies and countries are trying to make it work.
2: Voila.
1: Voila, yeah.
3: Here they think they've cracked one of the major problems with carbon capture. Where to safely store the carbon dioxide or CO2?
1: What have we got here?
4: So, earlier, the CO2 was captured from air. The CO2 was then compressed into a column, and the CO2 was dissolved in water. So we have like a machine that creates Salt Stream. Just like the Salt Stream you drink.
1: Yeah, so fizzy water.
4: Fizzy water. 3 times more CO2 than in the fizzy water that you buy in the supermarket.
1: Right.
4: And this steel pipe here, it goes all the way down to 350 meters. And here for you see an example of basalt.
1: Let's see this. So this, can I hold it? When you look at it, it looks like Swiss cheese, doesn't
4: it? Yeah. And then the water goes into these bubbles, into the formation, and then you end up with something similar to this.
1: Wow.
4: So here, these white specks here.
1: Yes.
4: This is carbonate. And this is what will happen with time.
1: This is the real magic, I think, yes. Isn't it? You're
4: yes.
1: turning fizzy water mm-hmm. into rock.
4: Yes. We are doing this in many locations with very good success, and this is what we want to continue to do, make more white rocks.
3: By 2030, carbon capture firms hope, optimistically, to be removing perhaps a few hundred million tons of CO2 per year. It's promising, but let's be realistic. That's still less than 1% of today's emissions.
1: I think this is great, I do, but this is still really small scale. This is like trying to bail out the Titanic with a teaspoon. We have to reduce and stop burning fossil fuels that our lives and industrialized economies have depended on now for generations. It's tough, but we can do it.

0: the journey of Turkish women in the fight for their rights. Turkish women came to have an official role in 1934, which was 11 years after the formation of the Republic. At that point, women could finally vote in national elections. And like men, women could also apply to be political candidates. Turkey was among the very first countries in Asia and Europe. These improvements were the result of an early women's movement that had been very insistent in demanding political rights and employment opportunities for women. Unfortunately, the rights officially given to women during that time didn't mean that women were truly accepted. While Turkish women have had increased economic opportunities, they are still expected to settle into the primary female roles of wife and mother. Turkey is part of both Asia and Europe, so the cultures and values that govern lifestyles and gender roles vary greatly from region to region.
1: Yok, aynı olduğunu söyleyemeyiz. 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

0: biraz dini baskılar, inanç baskıları, biraz feodal yapının bunda etkisi var.
1: Our team is traveling to Şanlıurfa province in southeastern Turkey, which borders Syria. The Arab influences clearly show that we have arrived. The population here is very diverse by way of ethnicities, cultures, and belief systems. Men and women can be observed on the street going about their normal lives. And yet shopkeepers and staff tend to be mostly men. Women are primarily housewives who look after their children and their husbands.
2: Peki teyze, şimdi kendi kültürünüzde, mesela Arap kültüründe kızlar mı çok sevilir, erkekler mi?
3: Vallahi ben şahsım her şey eşit.
2: Eşit.
3: Millet tercih çocuk erkek istiyorum. Millet hepsi erkek istiyorum.
1: Halime lives in Harran, which is a district in the southern part of Şanlıurfa. She is of Arab ancestry and grew up in a blended culture. When she was 18, she got married and moved into her husband's house, which was an arrangement that was made by the elders. In the historic past, husbands and sons would work outside the home with duties that included gardening, raising livestock, and supporting the family. While the wives had domestic duties, which included raising children, cooking, and constantly refilling their family's ceramic jars with water. With Halime's children having grown up in a modern society, everything is very different from the way it used to be. All of her daughters have moved to other cities and countries for job opportunities. And yet we do observe adaptations coming from certain groups. This group of young girls, for example, doesn't exhibit any shyness as they greet us, even though we are foreigners.
4: You like look so modern, but yeah. You live in the old city. How do you feel about that? Like,
5: so how can I say this? I'm so nervous some days, but Özgün çok yüksek.
6: He has, you know, high self-confidence. She has high self-confidence. Yes.
5: And I want to go to Istanbul again and be a model. Yeah.

0: Hello, I'm Eylül. I'm a bioengineer, research assistant, and founder of Palgi.
1: In a city of opportunity like Istanbul, which is situated on the European side, women's roles are more visible, especially in professional fields, which were traditionally reserved for men.
0: I have been working with the microalgae since 2021 because I know microalgae biomass is one of the most valuable biomass that we should use in everywhere, for example, in our the nutritional side, in our the aqua feed or animal feed or anywhere we can imagine.
1: In the past, there was clearly a greater percentage of men than women working in the fields of science, technology, engineering, and mathematics, also known as STEM. But statistics are now showing that the potential rise in women working in the engineering field is at 30%. Eylül is a Turkish woman who has risen into a distinctive role in the field of biological engineering. She founded a startup company that has developed a biodegradable alternative, which is primarily composed of algae, with the purpose of reducing the usage of plastic products.
0: Actually, it's too hard to find enough capital for biotechnology startup, especially if you want to make some